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0: We are Red Eye Radio. He is Eric Harley, and I'm Gary McNamara. American 15-year-olds just posted the lowest reading and math results this country has recorded in a generation, while student enrollment dropped by about 775,000, government schools added 620,000 employees.
1: Spend more money, get worse results.
0: Yep.
1: You know, and it's always, and I heard it the other day, you know, we need to be spending more money on education, more money on education, more money on education. Nobody's concerned about the education. The teachers' union wants to grow, but nobody cares about the kids' actual learning. And that's been the case for way too long. As a result, you see kids now that are more and more looking into trades. I think that has to do with what's going on college campuses, but also what's going on with job situations and what the future is going to be there. But it's tragic that we've let it go on this long. We've watched it. The numbers are clear. You can look at it and see. Spending more, spending more, spending more. And our kids aren't actually learning.
0: Who spends the most? This is from the Program for the International Student Assessment Scores. Heritage Foundation had it on their website.
1: Hmm.
0: Take a guess. What country spends the most on education per capita?
1: Hmm.
0: The United States.
1: Hmm. Yeah, that's where I would have gone first, yeah.
0: And the results are not good. We'll have more on this coming up following the bottom of the hour.
2: 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It's the investigation into a possible Iran connection in water system hacks.
3: Federal agencies have warned that Iranian-affiliated cyber actors are targeting critical infrastructure, including water and wastewater facilities.
2: It's the Sean Diddy Combs prison release date being moved up to January 2028. It's the FEMA flood maps causing some homeowners to be without insurance. In other words, it's the news that affects you. 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
4: Fox News, I'm Chris DeMayo. President Trump hosting a state dinner in honor of China's President Xi Jinping at the White House Thursday. He urged guests to look out the dining room's windows to check out the progress on the ballroom.
5: It's 1 year away from completion, the new ballroom that you've heard about, and you will see something that I think you will really love.
4: The President and Xi holding talks on Thursday. Residents along much of the East Coast bracing themselves for a possible major nor'easter this weekend. Preparations are being made in many areas, including New York's Jones Beach.
6: Crews are building up a wall of sand to block the surge from pushing into the Central Mall. In flood-prone neighborhoods, barricades and sandbags are at the ready.
4: Fox 5 New York's Jody Goldberg. Stocks dropping on Thursday, the Dow losing 161 points. 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
7: Temperatures are falling into a range of the mid-50s as you're heading out the door for your Friday. High temperatures will be warming up to the mid to upper 70s. A very fall-like day with low humidity and mostly sunny skies. Heading into your weekend, we'll expect to see the mid to upper 70s, mostly sunny conditions with no chance of rain. From the WVLT First Solar Weather Center, I'm meteorologist Megan Dusmall.
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14: 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You get that. We'll have Tyler Ivins on talking about the game, new movies, and did you know that I can tell what car you drive with exactly the kind of car you drive just by the sound of your horn? 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
0: And he is Eric Harley, and I'm Gary McNamara. Yeah, looking at this Heritage Foundation article that is relating some of the statistics from the International Student Assessment, and we'll get to that in just a minute here.
1: All right.
0: Okay. Oh, no.
1: No, we'll get to it right now.
0: Right now, okay. The latest program for the International Student Assessment scores confirm what parents have been living for years. The United States is falling even further behind academically. American 15-year-olds just posted among the lowest reading and math results this country has recorded in a generation. Reading dropped another 14 points. Math sits at near historic lows. The teachers' union cartel and the one-size-fits-all government school monopoly have produced an international embarrassment. Worse and tellingly, the collapse followed a historic spending binge. According to the Census Bureau's latest data, the United States now outspends every country on earth over $21,000 per student, yet new Gallup polling shows satisfaction with education at an all-time low, with a whopping 67% of adults reporting dissatisfaction with the system. School choice momentum helps explain why so many people are finally willing to call the system a disaster. We knew it all along. Families have more options than ever, so they no longer have to live with the cognitive dissonance of pretending they were sending their kids to a great school. They are breaking free from their captors, and the Stockholm syndrome is going away.
2: Mm.
0: Staffing trends show who the monopoly actually serves. Since 2014, government schools have added 620,000 employees, while student enrollment has dropped 775,000. Wow. They're giving some examples here. And I just looked this up because when I heard this, I went, okay, what's going on? I did some extra research on this, and I'm like, oh, okay, this is really is true. And it's because of the moratorium on closing schools in Chicago. Take Frederick Douglass Academy School in Chicago, which is about 97% empty.

0: There is going to be a new number one movie at the box office, and it's not any of these three. How about tell you what's going to be at the top of the box office come back?
1: Actually, it's a movie they're making about game day, and Johnny Knoxville, who wasn't the fan choice, I don't think, but he'll be fine.
0: It makes sense.
1: I think so, yeah.
0: PJ's going to do a good job.
1: Oh, yes, ladies and gentlemen. Phil Schoen.
0: He's going to shoot fireworks out of Pat McAfee's butt.
1: I was going to say, reverse those and we'll have a hit. hey! Here's Pete Mike.
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3: A beautiful big orange Friday on tap with afternoon highs in the 70s with low humidity and lots of sunshine. In the WVLT First Alert Weather Center, I'm meteorologist Sydney Sullivan.
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1: All right, Brother Mark, I love you. Nothing you can do about it. Congratulations. Going to put you on hold. Landon's going to get your info, all right?
2: Thank you very much.
1: All right. More chances to win coming up on the Yarbrough Show. That starts at 10. That starts at 10 this morning. You know, and of course, you the obvious question to ask, you know, with Dynasty Spas in mind might be hot tub time machine. And I'm pretty sure, that we saw that at the theater. Okay. Better to go, we told you on eBay, the little goldfish crackers. If they're fused together, evidently some idiots will buy these. I don't know why. Way out of my realm of psychological reasoning. Six together. Guy's asking $25,000. And someone reminded me, Brant reminded me of this. I don't know what this sold for. Let's see if I... do you remember Cheetozard? Cheetozard. It was a Cheeto. It was a Cheeto shaped like the Pokemon Charizard. It sold for $88,000. Now, I'm not telling anybody what to do with their money. Not telling anybody what to do with $88,000. Ain't no telling nobody. But it's a Cheeto that looks like a Pokemon. I think it sold for $88,000. They want $25,000 for six goldfish crackers fused together. All right? How many people could you feed with that money? Oh, I know. I threw the guilt card at you, didn't I? Oh, I threw the guilt card at you. Coming up, I'm going to tell you how you can get rid of your guilt. I want to tell you how you can get rid of your guilt, all right? Plus, I'm reading a book on body language. Body language. And I'm going to start watching, well, if they focus on the president at the ball game, I'll look at his body language. Okay. So I'm reading that. I'll be sharing some of that with you later. Coming Monday, something that could change your life. That you could win. And I am pumped about this. I am pumped about this. And next hour, Tyler Ivins joins us from the Sports Animal. We certainly are going to talk about, well, the X's and O's a little more, other than Orange Man and security. Here's Pete Michaels now.
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14: A beautiful big orange Friday on tap with afternoon highs in the 70s with low humidity and lots of sunshine. In the WVLT First Alert Weather Center, I'm meteorologist Sydney Sullivan.
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1: So,
2: be badass.
1: So can I nickname you badass Ashley?
2: Sure. Sure. Okay. That'll be my radio handle. How about that?
1: All of my humor today has bombed like a nuclear bomb.
2: That's okay, my friend.
1: I'm going to say, yeah, take care. Have a great day.
2: Thank you. You too. I like that message from him. Jesus is the ultimate volunteer.
3: Yeah.
2: And it, we keep that in mind tomorrow and like deal with it like Dollywood with graciousness and peace and love and That's how we do it. Thanks, Mike. I appreciate you calling in. We got through that as far as it was a good attempt at a joke, though. But I'm not sure because the Marines would jump out or I'm not sure. But anyway, we saved it, Mike. Okay, this is Ashley Nicklaus, News Talk 98.7.
4: Friday is shaping up to be a picture-perfect fall-like day. We'll start off with a little bit of cloud cover, maybe some patchy fog before more sunshine returns and afternoon highs climbing into the mid to upper 70s with low humidity. Rinse and repeat heading on into the weekend, but get set for a bit of a chilly start to our Saturday. In the WVLT First Alert Weather Center, I'm meteorologist Sydney Sullivan.
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1: Be stored appropriately, and so that you understand the significance and the sacredness of that flag. So awesome. Yeah. Hey, Wade, thanks so much for calling in, my friend. You have a blessed day.
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1: Yes, sir. You too. Oh, I love that. I love getting these little nuggets. So, okay, after this, we're going to give you a quick idea about what happened to those F-35 parts and how the Chi-Coms got them. Anyway, this is Ashley Nicklaus on News Talk 98.7, sitting in for Bob Yarborough.
3: Friday is shaping up to be a picture-perfect fall-like day. We'll start off with a little bit of cloud cover, maybe some patchy fog before more sunshine returns, and afternoon highs climbing into the mid to upper 70s with low humidity. Rinse and repeat heading on into the weekend, but get set for a bit of a chilly start to our Saturday. In the WVLT First Alert Weather Center, I'm meteorologist Sydney Sullivan.
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7: 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U.S. Olympians do it. 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
19: Are you an over-apologizer? A lot of people say, "I'm sorry," all day long, for asking a question, for someone else bumping into them, for things that aren't even their fault. Researchers who study this say women tend to do it more, often out of a genuine desire not to be a burden to anyone. But here's the catch. When you apologize for everything, you inadvertently dilute the apologies that really matter. And a constant reflexive sorry can make you come across as less sure of yourself than you really are. Now, one expert we talked to recommends

0: Kickoff is deep and once again into the end zone for a touchback from Jess Yoakum. And so the Hawks come out at their own 20. A 15-yard pass from Riley Matz to Nick Rivers on the first play, and then a penalty effectively killed off the drive as a 9-yard run by Aiden Perry on the following play set up Harden Valley with an opportunity to convert the second and six, but a backwards play on second down and then a short run on third off a scramble by Matz forced the Hawks to punt it away. Matz with two receivers to his right, one to his left. Perry in the backfield to his right. Now Rivers goes in motion into the backfield. They give it to Rivers. He cuts up the middle, slips his way through the defensive line, but gets wrapped up by Cole and is taken down at the 25 for a gain of 5.
1: Solid run by Rivers. Pretty good size hole there, too, for him.
2: Yeah, there are some definite chinks in the armor for Maryville here, and Harden Valley has got to capitalize on some of this.
0: Evans, the tight end on the right. Matz with two receivers on his left, one man on his right. That's Jeremiah Brown by himself. Now Rivers goes in motion through the backfield again. Hand off to Perry up the middle. He gets tripped up at the line of scrimmage. The hole was there. Would have been able to pick up the first down. Instead, he falls forward for a short gain. And that's where teams have really gotten Aiden so far this season. When he's had the opportunity for some of the big runs, it's that high knee drill, Chris. That's the one that you got to really practice, because for this underclassman, he's had some big runs, but sometimes he's an arm tackle, a broken arm tackle away from really breaking the big ones.
1: Correct. He doesn't make those high steps. It's just quick, short motion.
0: Third down and 4 at the 26. Tight ends go in motion to the right side. Two receivers to the right. They give it to Perry. Up the middle. Lowers the shoulder. Falls forward. He got maybe to the 28. He's going to be short of the first down. And it's a 3-and-out for the Hawks. So Harden Valley tries to power their way through on 3rd and 4. Aiden Perry gets him halfway there, but Logan Holbrook's going to have to punt this one away again.
1: And Harden Valley's playing a little bit of safeguard, just kind of filling it out to see who's going to do what right now on defense.
2: Maryville has done a good job of watching video, I'm assuming, because they're wrapping totally around his legs as he's coming through.
0: Another nice punt by Holbrook. Faust makes the fair catch at his own 23-yard line.
1: So the defense is coming back out on a short rest. We need to get a 4-and-out here. That was a long drive of Maryville last series.
0: A 50-yard punt by Holbrook. Or 49, excuse me. His first went for 46. And now Maryville takes over 1st and 10 at its own 23 with 2:30 left to go in the first quarter, and the Rebels lead 7-0. Maryville's offense comes to the line. Jones in the shotgun. Two receivers to his right, one to his left. The handoff to Crenshaw off the left tackle. He's got space up past the 25, the 30, 35. Cuts back up the numbers across the 40 as he finally gets taken down. They ran the sweep play off the left side. There was just a ton of room there for Mill Crenshaw. It's a first down for the Rebels.
1: Yeah, we didn't really have a linebacker on that side to slow that down, and he had some speed on it. And once he got past the line of scrimmage, he was gone.
0: It's a gain of 19, 1st and 10 at the 42. Two receivers to the right, one to the left. Pistol formation, Crenshaw behind Jones. Give it to him again. Up the left side, gets wrapped up as he crosses the 45 and falls forward. Tree and Row on the stop. Or excuse me, Ethan Hill. Tree and Row's defensive tackle counterpart. Spotted at the 48, It's a gain of six, second and four.

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1: 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Eli Whaley's got Hard Valley on the board. 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
1: A five-play, 68-yard drive that took 2:36 off the clock. And Eli Whaley scoring on a 48-yard touchdown run. And the Hawks are on the board, but the extra point appeared to be blocked off the foot of Logan Holbrook. And the score is 21-6.
9: Yeah, Maryville defender was diving and got just enough on it. Holbrook got the kickoff. It just deflected it enough.
2: Yeah, this is where the defense needs to step up and get a big stop here.
1: This is the worst starting field position that Maryville has had at their own 20 after the touchback by Holbrook on the kickoff. 3:38, still left to go in the first half. Plenty of time for the Rebels offense to work with. Jones, back to pass, looking to his right. Quick pass, caught by Faust, the 25. He's across the 30. Breaks one tackle, being wrapped up by Allen, and eventually wrestled down by two more white jerseys up at the 34-yard line. It's a first down for the Rebels. Three and a half to go in the first half.
9: All right.
1: First and 10 at the 34. Two receivers to the left. In the pistol is Jones. Quick pass near side, caught at the 40. It's Farhat. Gets wrapped up by Allen, and he gets help from Cruz Azambuja, who makes the tackle up at the 44. And they're marking him down at the 45. They're going to give him the extra yard. They're going to move the chains.
9: I'm standing here right on the line. All right.
1: Two receivers to the right, first and 10 at the 45. Under pressure, Jones, near side, dumps it out to Crenshaw, catches it at the 45. He gets up to the 50, and he's wrestled out of bounds by Brown.
9: Hardin Valley's got to get some pressure on the quarterback if he's just going to do this all day.
1: Well, and they got pressure on that time. They read that pretty well, but Jones knew that the blitz was coming up the middle, and so Crenshaw wisely had dumped off out into the flat.
9: Yeah,
2: Wise was back there and in his face, but he got the ball off.
9: You just got to keep doing it.
1: This is what separates good teams.